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No weapon form would prosper, you could empty out the clip. I got on this armor every day, I be equipped. 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
1: Hey, we gon' touch and agree when it comes to the word of the father, like give me a pound. 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

and confidence back, you important. 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

0: That's the question. Jesus Christ, who are you?
1: When my religion turned against me, they said my hopes and dreams are faulty. I showed the holes inside my hands, and they claimed they couldn't see. So I've been walking with a blindfold towards the promise of revival. And it's not the one you preach,

I know how it feels in a struggle when you just trying to get by. At the point of quitting but didn't, cause the devil's a lie. Fight for my family daily, I'ma give them all that I got. I hit my knees in prayer when I need some peace in my mind. God made a promise, I'll make it if I just give it some time. I'm here to bring somebody hope, it just so happened it rhymes. See, everything we ever wanted that we search for in life can only be fulfilled when we surrender to Christ.

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1: I don't know what it's like to be perfect. I don't know what it's like to get everything right. But I do know what it's like to fail miserably. To fail so much that you feel like your life is unfixable. That brings you to a place where you just don't even want to live no more. And those are the moments where Christ comes and changes everything.

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0: and you stepped into the dark, 'cause that's just the kind of God you are.
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Javon, tell them we made it out. 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
1: Did you just hear that? Yeah, that's the sound of electric guitars turned all the way up. 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

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These demons think they big dogs, y'all. They not, so stop. We know the biggest G, that's God. 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

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You've been busy, steady searching for that new wine. You'll never find it in the world, you're just wasting time. It's that living water coming heal your anxious mind.

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That as you called the house of Israel to hope again, that as you called the house of Israel to come up out of their graves and to live again, that you would stir the hearts of these listeners to a greater level of hope. 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That they would hear your voice.

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Holy Spirit, I pray right now that you would come and fill

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1: It was now only 2 days before the Passover and the Feast of Unleavened Bread. The leading priests and teachers of the law were trying to find a trick to arrest Jesus and kill him. But they said, "We must not do it during the feast because the people might cause a riot." Jesus was in Bethany at the house of Simon, who had a skin disease. While Jesus was eating there, a woman approached him with an alabaster jar filled with very expensive perfume made of pure nard. She opened the jar and poured the perfume on Jesus' head. Some who were there became upset and said to each other, "Why waste that perfume? It was worth a full year's work. It could have been sold and the money given to the poor." And they got very angry with the woman. Jesus said, "Leave her alone. Why are you troubling her? She did an excellent thing for me. You will always have the poor with you, and you can help them anytime you want. But you will not always have me. This woman did the only thing she could do for me. She poured perfume on my body to prepare me for burial. I tell you the truth, wherever the good news is preached in all the world, what this woman has done will be told, and people will remember her." One of the 12 apostles, Judas Iscariot, went to talk to the leading priests to offer to hand Jesus over to them. These priests were pleased about this and promised to pay Judas money, so he watched for the best time to turn Jesus in.
2: It was now the first day of the Feast of Unleavened Bread when the Passover lamb was sacrificed. Jesus' followers said to him, "Where do you want us to go and prepare for you to eat the Passover meal?" Jesus sent two of his followers and said to them, "Go into the city, and a man carrying a jar of water will meet you. Follow him. When he goes into a house, tell the owner of the house, 'The teacher says, where is my guest room in which I can eat the Passover meal with my followers?' The owner will show you a large room upstairs that is furnished and ready. Prepare the food for us there." So the followers left and went into the city. Everything happened as Jesus had said. So they prepared the Passover meal. In the evening, Jesus went to that house with the 12. While they were all eating, Jesus said, "I tell you the truth, one of you will turn against me, one of you eating with me now." The followers were very sad to hear this. Each one began to say to Jesus, "I am not the one, am I?" Jesus answered, "It is one of the 12, the one who dips his bread into the bowl with me. The Son of Man will die just as the scriptures say, but how terrible it will be for the person who hands the Son of Man over to be killed. It would be better for him if he had never been born." While they were eating, Jesus took some bread and thanked God for it and broke it. Then he gave it to his followers and said, "Take it. This is my body." Then Jesus took a cup and thanked God for it and gave it to the followers, and they all drank from the cup. Then Jesus said, "This is my blood, which is the new agreement that God makes with his people. This blood is poured out for many. I tell you the truth, I will not drink of this fruit of the vine again until that day when I drink it new in the kingdom of God." After singing a hymn, they went out to the Mount of Olives. Then Jesus told the followers, "You will all stumble in your faith, because it is written in the scriptures, 'I will kill the shepherd, and the sheep will scatter.' But after I rise from the dead, I will go ahead of you into Galilee." Peter said, "Everyone else may stumble in their faith, but I will not." Jesus answered, "I tell you the truth, tonight, before the rooster crows twice, you will say three times, 'You don't know me.'" But Peter insisted, "I will never say that I don't know you. I will even die with you." And all the followers said the same thing.
3: Jesus and his followers went to a place called Gethsemane. He said to them, "Sit here while I pray." Jesus took Peter, James, and John with him, and he began to be very sad and troubled. He said to them, "My heart is full of sorrow to the point of death. Stay here and watch." After walking a little farther away from them, Jesus fell to the ground and prayed that if possible,

0: the same thing. Then he went back to his followers, and again he found them asleep because their eyes were very heavy, and they did not know what to say to him. After Jesus prayed a third time, he went back to his followers and said to them, "Are you still sleeping and resting? That's enough. The time has come for the Son of Man to be handed over to sinful people. Get up, we must go. Look, here comes the man who has turned against me." At once, while Jesus was still speaking, Judas, one of the 12 apostles, came up. With him were many people carrying swords and clubs who had been sent from the leading priests, the teachers of the law, and the older Jewish leaders. Judas had planned a signal for them, saying, "The man I kiss is Jesus. Arrest him and guard him while you lead him away." So Judas went straight to Jesus and said, "Teacher," and kissed him. Then the people grabbed Jesus and arrested him. One of his followers, standing nearby, pulled out his sword and struck the servant of the high priest and cut off his ear. Then Jesus said, "You came to get me with swords and clubs as if I were a criminal? Every day I was with you teaching in the temple, and you did not arrest me there. But all these things have happened to make the scriptures come true." Then all of Jesus' followers left him and ran away. A young man wearing only a linen cloth was following Jesus, and the people also grabbed him. But the cloth he was wearing came off, and he ran away naked.
1: The people who arrested Jesus led him to the house of the high priest, where all the leading priests, the older Jewish leaders, and the teachers of the law were gathered. Peter followed far behind and entered the courtyard of the high priest's house. There he sat with the guards, warming himself by the fire. The leading priests and the whole Jewish council tried to find something that Jesus had done wrong so they could kill him. But the council could find no proof of anything. Many people came and told false things about him, but all said different things. None of them agreed. Then some people stood up and lied about Jesus, saying, "We heard this man say, 'I will destroy this temple that people made, and 3 days later I will build another temple not made by people.'" But even the things these people said did not agree. Then the high priest stood before them and asked Jesus, "Aren't you going to answer? Don't you have something to say about their charges against you?" But Jesus said nothing. He did not answer. The high priest asked Jesus another question, "Are you the Christ, the Son of the Blessed God?" Jesus answered, "I am. And in the future you will see the Son of Man sitting at the right hand of God, the powerful one, and coming on clouds in the sky." When the high priest heard this, he tore his clothes and said, "We don't need any more witnesses. You all heard him say these things against God. What do you think?" They all said that Jesus was guilty and should die. Some of the people there began to spit at Jesus. They blindfolded him and beat him with their fists and said, "Prove you are a prophet." Then the guards led Jesus away and beat him.
2: While Peter was in the courtyard, a servant girl of the high priest came there. She saw Peter warming himself at the fire and looked closely at him. Then she said, "You also were with Jesus, that man from Nazareth." But Peter said that he was never with Jesus. He said, "I don't know or understand what you are talking about." Then Peter left and went toward the entrance of the courtyard, and the rooster crowed. The servant girl saw Peter there, and again she said to the people who were standing nearby, "This man is one of those who followed Jesus." Again Peter said that it was not true. A short time later, some people were standing near Peter saying, "Surely you are one of those who followed Jesus, because you are from Galilee too." Then Peter began to place a curse on himself and swear, "I don't know this man you're talking about." At once the rooster crowed the second time. Then Peter remembered what Jesus had told him, "Before the rooster crows twice, you will say 3 times that you don't know me." Then Peter lost control of himself and began to cry.
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0: Pilate asked Jesus, "Are you the king of the Jews?" Jesus answered, "Those are your words." The leading priests accused Jesus of many things. So Pilate asked Jesus another question. "You can see that they are accusing you of many things. Aren't you going to answer?" But Jesus still said nothing. So Pilate was very surprised. Every year at the time of the Passover, the governor would free one prisoner whom the people chose. At that time, there was a man named Barabbas in prison who was a rebel and had committed murder during a riot. The crowd came to Pilate and began to ask him to free a prisoner, as he always did. So Pilate asked them, "Do you want me to free the king of the Jews?" Pilate knew that the leading priests had turned Jesus in to him because they were jealous. But the leading priests had persuaded the people to ask Pilate to free Barabbas, not Jesus. Then Pilate asked the crowd again, "So what should I do with this man you call the king of the Jews?" They shouted, "Crucify him!" Pilate asked, "Why? What wrong has he done?" But they shouted even louder, "Crucify him!" Pilate wanted to please the crowd, so he freed Barabbas for them. After having Jesus beaten with whips, he handed Jesus over to the soldiers to be crucified. The soldiers took Jesus into the governor's palace, called the Praetorium, and called all the other soldiers together. They put a purple robe on Jesus and used thorny branches to make a crown for his head. They began to call out to him, "Hail, King of the Jews!" The soldiers beat Jesus on the head many times with a stick. They spit on him and made fun of him by bowing on their knees and worshiping him. After they finished, the soldiers took off the purple robe and put his own clothes on him again. Then they led him out of the palace to be crucified.
1: A man named Simon from Cyrene, the father of Alexander and Rufus, was coming from the fields to the city. The soldiers forced Simon to carry the cross for Jesus. They led Jesus to the place called Golgotha, which means the place of the skull. The soldiers tried to give Jesus wine mixed with myrrh to drink, but he refused. The soldiers crucified Jesus and divided his clothes among themselves, throwing lots to decide what each soldier would get. It was 9 o'clock in the morning when they crucified Jesus. There was a sign with this charge against Jesus written on it, "The King of the Jews." They also put two robbers on crosses beside Jesus, one on the right and the other on the left. People walked by and insulted Jesus and shook their heads, saying, "You said you could destroy the temple and build it again in 3 days. So save yourself. Come down from that cross." The leading priests and the teachers of the law were also making fun of Jesus. They said to each other, "He saved other people, but he can't save himself. If he is really the Christ, the King of Israel, let him come down now from the cross. When we see this, we will believe in him." The robbers who were being crucified beside Jesus also insulted him. At noon, the whole country became dark, and the darkness lasted for 3 hours. At 3 o'clock, Jesus cried in a loud voice, "Eloi, Eloi, lama sabachthani." This means, my God, why have you rejected me?" When some of the people standing there heard this, they said, "Listen, he's calling Elijah." Someone there ran and got a sponge, filled it with vinegar, tied it to a stick, and gave it to Jesus to drink. He said, "We want to see if Elijah will come to take him down from the cross." Then Jesus cried in a loud voice and died. The curtain in the temple was torn into two pieces, from the top to the bottom. When the army officer, who was standing in front of the cross, saw what happened when Jesus died, he said, "This man really was the Son of God." Some women were standing at a distance from the cross, watching. Among them were Mary Magdalene, Salome, and Mary, the mother of James and Joseph. James was her youngest son. These women had followed Jesus in Galilee and helped him. Many other women were also there who had come with Jesus to Jerusalem. This was Preparation Day. That means the day before the Sabbath day. That evening, Joseph from Arimathea was brave enough to go to Pilate and ask for Jesus' body. Joseph, an important member of the Jewish council,

0: Council was one of the people who was waiting for the kingdom of God to come. Pilate was amazed that Jesus would have already died. So he called the army officer who had guarded Jesus and asked him if Jesus had already died. The officer told Pilate that he was dead. So Pilate told Joseph he could have the body. Joseph bought some linen cloth, took the body down from the cross, and wrapped it in the linen. He put the body in a tomb that was cut out of a wall of rock. Then he rolled a very large stone to block the entrance of the tomb. And Mary Magdalene and Mary, the mother of Joseph, saw the place where Jesus was laid.
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0: Chapter 16.
1: The day after the Sabbath day, Mary Magdalene, Mary the mother of James, and Salome bought some sweet-smelling spices to put on Jesus' body. Very early on that day, the first day of the week, soon after sunrise, the women were on their way to the tomb. They said to each other, "Who will roll away for us the stone that covers the entrance of the tomb?" Then the women looked and saw that the stone had already been rolled away, even though it was very large. The women entered the tomb and saw a young man wearing a white robe and sitting on the right side, and they were afraid. But the man said, "Don't be afraid. You are looking for Jesus from Nazareth, who has been crucified. He has risen

0: After Mary saw Jesus, she went and told his followers, who were very sad and were crying. But Mary told them that Jesus was alive. She said that she had seen him, but the followers did not believe her. Later, Jesus showed himself to two of his followers while they were walking in the country, but he did not look the same as before. These followers went back to the others and told them what had happened, but again, the followers did not believe them. Later, Jesus showed himself to the 11 apostles while they were eating, and he criticized them because they had no faith. They were stubborn and refused to believe those who had seen him after he had risen from the dead. Jesus said to his followers, "Go everywhere in the world and tell the good news to everyone. Anyone who believes and is baptized will be saved, but anyone who does not believe will be punished. And those who believe will be able to do these things as proof. They will use my name to force out demons. They will speak in new languages. They will pick up snakes and drink poison without being hurt. They will touch the sick, and the sick will be healed." After the Lord Jesus said these things to his followers, he was carried up into heaven, and he sat at the right side of God. The followers went everywhere in the world and told the good news to people, and the Lord helped them. The Lord proved that the good news they told was true by giving them power to work miracles.
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I was praying for a miracle, scared to have a little hope. But now looking back today, seeing all the things you've done,

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0: Thank you for tuning in to About My Father in the International Ministry, where I am the founder and overseer, Pastor Wanda O'Hara. 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
1: 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You can also go and request a free meeting, a free consultation, get all of the knowledge imparted upon you that you need, and see if you can plan retirement your way, because that is the goal, not only of the show, but of, you know, Bradley and his wife, Madison, and all the folks that they work with each and every day, to really get you on the road to a retirement that you can have your way, not anybody else's way, but yours. Once again, it's planretirementyourway.com. And you can also subscribe wherever you get your podcasts. And we will repeat all of these things many, many times throughout the show today. You can also give Bradley a call, 386-320-6406. That is 386-320-6406. And yes, it is a local number. That means you are not going to be getting somebody, you know, in a call center in, you know, somewhere overseas. It's going to be Bradley Harden who picks up the phone. So speaking of Bradley Harden, tell me and share with everyone what we're going to be talking about today here, Bradley.
3: Well, thank you, Matt. I always do appreciate the kickoff there. And what we're going to talk about could have a bigger impact on your retirement than the last 10 years of market returns. And again, when you give us a call at 386-320-6406, you're going to be getting me directly. Would love to chat with you, set up that initial consultation. And, you know, like I said, would love to visit with you and see how things are going. Now, here's something I've noticed. Most people, Matt, they spend 30 or 40 years building their retirement savings and only about 30 minutes deciding how to turn that savings into income. And I got to say, that's a little backwards. You know, I know you can't spend another 30 or 40 years deciding how to turn it into income, but I do feel as though you should spend more than 30 minutes, you know, planning for retirement. Because the idea, Matt, is that retirement isn't about accumulation anymore. It's about distribution. It's about replacing a paycheck, and that requires strategy. So over the next half hour or so on the show, we're going to simplify three things that determine whether your retirement works or not. Number one is being your Social Security claiming strategy. So part of the designations that Madison and I got to be able to help our clients is called the RSSA, which stands for Registered Social Security Analyst. And we're going to touch more on that topic here soon. The next part after Social Security strategy would be overall income planning. So again, that's taking into consideration pensions, required minimum distributions, Social Security payments, and all the things that you need to make sure that you can pay your bills in retirement. And lastly, we're going to touch on portfolio balance. Because again, as I mentioned, retirement isn't all about chasing that dream or accumulating dollars anymore. It's about distribution and living on those assets that you've now saved 30 or 40 years for. And if at any point you're thinking, I'm not sure my pieces fit together, I want you to write this down. 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We offer complimentary retirement income reviews, no cost, no pressure, just clarity. So Matt, we're going to go ahead and get started here on the first segment of the show. And as I mentioned, that's going to be Social Security. You know, so let's start with that, because for most retirees, this is the foundation of your income plan. Now, when Social Security was created, it was not designed to be your complete retirement plan. It was intended to supplement the rest of your portfolio and the rest of that income plan to help make sure that your necessary expenses are covered and that you can still afford to take those vacations, travel to see your family, and do whatever you want in retirement. One of the biggest mistakes I see is people filing simply because they turned 62. Well, they assume that earlier is better. And they say, oh, well, since I can go ahead and get it, I'm just going to take it now because who knows what's going to happen. Right. But the problem with that is that it will permanently reduce your benefit. So again, just because you can get it doesn't mean it always makes sense to take that benefit at 62. Now, again, that's also going to depend on other lifestyle factors, healthcare, whether or not you've got other retirement savings. So again, I know I'm kind of simplifying it, but in most cases, if you can afford to wait and not take that at 62, it's going to be better overall for your retirement plan. Now, as you may know, waiting until full retirement age, which right now is age 67, for those of you born in 1960 or later, age 67 gives you that full benefit that you're entitled to. Now, waiting until age 70, so deferring that for 3 years, is going to roughly increase your benefit payout by 8% per year beyond full retirement age. So that's a 24% increase in your benefit by waiting until age 70. Now, again, we know that it always comes down to your certain circumstance, your situation. And so if you're thinking, you know, maybe I should get an optimization report, or maybe I should look at this, go ahead and give me a call, 386-320-6406 or planretirementyourway.com, and we can go through a Social Security report. Now, we're not done there, but Matt, you know, just off the top of your head, what's your opinion on the 62 to 70 and 67 real quick?
1: Yeah, no, I mean, it's everybody, obviously, their situation is different, and that's the beauty of that Social Security report. And we always like to kind of talk about it, not necessarily as a maximization report for folks, but an optimization report, because it's a look at the different strategies that apply to them based on their earnings history and all that. And for some people, it could make sense to go on and take the money and run, as the song says, at age 62. Or for a lot more people, it could make sense to wait until age 70. Somewhere in between could be right for other people. Everybody's situation is different. So if you hear just sort of that generic advice, oh, always do this or always do that, that is not a good thing, because that person is not operating in a fiduciary capacity, right? I mean, and that's what you do each and every day. You and the folks that you work with there operate in that fiduciary capacity where you have to act in the best interest of the client that you're working with. So it's all about what's best for that individual person, not just some general rule, right?
3: No, I agree 100%, Matt. And that's why I bounced it over to you there for a second, because, you know, that's part of that initial meeting, that initial consultation is finding out what exactly is the right plan for you. Because, yes, I mean, for some people, maybe it does make sense to take it at 62 because of decisions they've made and their family. And there's a number of reasons why, you know, but this decision isn't just about math. If you're married, the higher earning spouse's decision affects the surviving spouse's benefit for the rest of their life. So that survivor benefit could be the difference between stability and struggle. And I know I'm married. Madison is my lovely wife. And, you know, I have this desire to want to make sure that she's protected. I want to make sure that I do what's best for her in the unfortunate event that I pass first or something happens. So maybe you're going to defer that Social Security benefit till 70 because you want to make sure that your spouse gets the highest amount, right? Then we get to taxation. So up to 85% of Social Security can be taxable depending on how withdrawals are structured from other accounts. This is why filing without coordination can cost tens of thousands of dollars over time. So again, Matt, you know, as we say, this is another call to action. If you haven't had your Social Security decision analyzed in writing, that's your first action step. So go ahead and give me a call, 386-320-6406, or go to planretirementyourway.com. Be happy to chat with you. Happy to get you that Social Security planning report. And let's get some math and numbers on the page. Now, the second category here, kind of going into segment two, is income planning beyond Social Security. So now once Social Security is decided, the next question becomes, how do we fill the income gap? Retirement isn't about having a large account balance. It's about having predictable income. And I use this analogy in my dinner and lunch events. And for those of you listening, you know, I am local here to the Daytona Beach, Volusia County, Flagler County, New Smyrna, Port Orange, Ormond, all the above. And maybe you've gotten one of my flyers. Maybe you've attended one of my dinner seminars. You know, I hosted one a week or two ago at Hyde Park Steakhouse. Now, I don't know when I'll be going back there. So if you missed out on that, I do apologize. But there was a gentleman, a few people that came in and said, oh, Bradley, we heard you and Madison on the radio. We wanted to come meet you in person. And we just so happened to get one of your flyers for a nice filet mignon. So if you get one of those and you do see mine and Madison's face on there, please feel free to come on out.
1: That sounds good. Mine must have gotten lost in the mail. That's all I got to say about that. I'd be there for some free fruit.
3: You know, I don't know if you quite fit the target demographic yet, Matt. We'll get there.
1: Give it a few years, several years.
3: Absolutely. So the first step in income planning is separating our essential expenses from lifestyle expenses. So the essentials would be your housing, utilities, healthcare, food. Our lifestyle would be more travel, entertainment, hobbies, and family gifting and donations, right? So those are, now you could put donations in essential or lifestyle, whatever fits your portfolio there. So what we want to do then we calculate your guaranteed income sources. We look at Social Security, we look at pensions if you have one, and whatever gap remains must come from your portfolio. So let's say, for example, your mandatory minimum income each month or your expenses is $4,000. You know, that's what you have to spend every month to keep the bills going, to keep the house lit, the food on the table, and your hobby. So $4,000. And let's just say that your Social Security is $2,500 and you were unfortunate enough to not retire with a pension. So we've got $2,500 coming in from Social Security. $4,000 is the minimum that we need to live. So quick math says, well, okay, well, I need $1,500 every month to make sure that I'm meeting my bills. So then that's when we look at your portfolio and we figure out where are we going to reposition and what buckets are we going to use to generate that $1,500 gap that you have. Now, if you're considering, okay, well, what is my gap? You know, what are my expenses? What's my guaranteed income? And you're having trouble putting all that together. Let us as the professionals help you do that. So you can give me a call, 386-320-6406, and we can piece together your puzzle to figure out what's your income gap and how can we solve that. One of the things that we try to eliminate or write out of a portfolio is the sequence of returns risk. And what that says is if the market declines early in retirement and you're withdrawing at the same time, it can permanently damage your income sustainability. And so that's why I use the bucket approach. So generally, we're going to operate the portfolio from three separate buckets. One bucket being the growth bucket, and that's going to hold our long-term investments designed to outpace inflation. So maybe that's managed money portfolio, right? That's a mixture of equities, bonds, stuff on the market, and that stuff is designed to outpace or potentially beat inflation. Let's segment that off to be our growth bucket. The next bucket would be our protection bucket. So that's stable assets for near-term or short-term emergencies or needs, right? Think savings, money markets, high yield savings, and things like that. Money that's liquid, money that you can pull from if the AC breaks or you need a new roof or you got to fix the car, right? We need something in that short-term bucket for stuff that we're not planning for. The last bucket, which would be our income bucket, are assets specifically structured to generate predictable income. So the idea is I don't want to be pulling money on a monthly basis to meet my income needs from my growth bucket and my protection bucket, right? Each one of those buckets has a designated need. And the idea is every dollar should have a purpose, right? So let's figure out, you know, so if you're

0: agree with the three bucket approach. What's your thought? I'm curious.
1: Yeah, you know, it's like everything in its place, right? It's like a place for everything and everything in its place when it comes to that. It's you're keeping those buckets separate so that you've got all of your needs met. I mean, because those long-term needs are going to be a lot different than your short-term needs. I mean, you think about short-term needs, like, you know, keeping the lights on and keeping the, you know, all the bills paid and the car paid for, the house paid for, all of that kind of stuff. It's different than, oh, what if down the road, one of, you know, the HVAC breaks, or I've got to do, you know, XYZ repair on the house or buy a new car, like all of those different things. So it's, you know, when you think about it, it's just really smart planning. And like you said, the alternative is kind of, you know, just throwing it at the wall and seeing what sticks. And that is not a plan at all. And as we always like to do, Bradley, we remind folks that if you are within 10 years of retirement or you're already retired, this is not the time for guesswork, folks. 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
0: So Matt, let's kind of get to the third segment of the show, and that's going to be talking about portfolio balance. So, you know, most advisors, when they sit down, they're going to ask you, what is your risk tolerance? And I prefer to ask, what is this money for? What's the purpose of this money? And that kind of bounces back to the three bucket approach of, let's identify a plan for each one of these dollars. Right, Matt, because you agree, right, that you worked for these dollars, so it's a time for them to work for you?
1: Yeah, absolutely. You've worked hard for them over the years. It's time for those dollars to work just as hard for you as you worked for them. Absolutely right.
0: You know, and that's something, you know, my grandfather taught me, you should always pay yourself first, right? As you're saving and, you know, pay your future self first is what he always said. Then, you know, pay your bills and all that fun stuff, because future you will be very grateful that past you paid yourself. You know, money. So again, getting back to the balance in the portfolio, money designed for income should not behave the same way as money designed for growth. So if you're overexposed to equities, volatility can disrupt your retirement lifestyle. If you're sitting in too much cash, inflation is quietly eroding that purchasing power. Balance is not a random percentage split. It's about a purpose-based allocation. And again, that just really ties into that bucket approach of, let's identify what these dollars are doing. So we want to be diversified across equities, fixed income, and risk-managed income strategies to provide stability. And there are ways to create a bucket of guaranteed income that you can never outlive. And a lot of people like that concept, because most folks out there, and maybe it's you listening, you're thinking, well, that's me. You didn't retire with a pension. You retired with Social Security, and you retired with your retirement assets, your 401ks, your 403bs, and TSAs, TSP, all the different acronyms. But what you didn't retire with was a pension. And so there are ways for us to be able to create that personal pension for you to fill in that income gap that we identified during step two. And most importantly, and again, this is a big one. You know, your portfolio should allow you to sleep at night, right? No more thinking, oh my gosh, what's going to happen on the TV or on the news cycle that's going to cause my portfolio to be so volatile up and down. No, we want to rest easy, right? Because you worked for those dollars, and now it's time for you to enjoy them and let them work for you and allow you to have that peaceful, you know, 5 o'clock summer retirement. Some folks out there listening may know the neighborhood. You may live in the neighborhood, but, you know, Margaritaville, you know, that's 5 o'clock somewhere all the time at that place. You know, we're waking up, hitting the pool, going to bed, hitting the pool, hitting margaritas all day in between. That, whether you want to live in that neighborhood or have that lifestyle or not, I think everybody can agree that they want to be able to sleep good at night with their portfolio.

0: So ask yourself, if a 20% market correction, would that force you to change your lifestyle? And if so, that's a warning sign. So we offer a portfolio stress test where we model downturn scenarios and show you the impact on income sustainability. So we show you, okay, well, what if the markets in your portfolio lost 25%? Could you still pull out that 4% or that 4% rule comfortably forever? Right? 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So again, if this is you, if this is something you've been thinking about, if you're coming up to retirement or you're in retirement and a lot of your portfolio is still, you know, on the market and kind of, you know, having that fear factor, if you will, give me a call. 386-320-6406. 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Let's create the buckets. Let's fill in the gap. Let's do the Social Security report and let's get this plan working. So kind of as we near the end of the show here, let's kind of tie everything together, right? So your Social Security decision affects your overall income structure. 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And I know a lot of people out there want to make sure that those hard-earned dollars last as long as they do. Your portfolio balance affects sustainability. 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Let's look at your Social Security estimate. Let's make a plan. Let's see if your plan is coordinated. Because at the end of the day, retirement isn't about selling products. It's about solving income problems. So again, Matt, that's the meat and potatoes of the message that I wanted to get across to our listeners today. Anything you might want to add here in the last few minutes?
1: Yeah, no, I mean, I think it's great. Those are such important questions for everybody to ask themselves. You know, am I actually, like we talked about earlier, optimizing Social Security, not just necessarily maximizing it, but because that maximum option may not be the best thing for me. You know, do I know if I have an income gap and how big that gap is? Is your portfolio actually built to, you know, turn that corner from growth to income? Because it's always been about, oh, what can I save? What can I invest? How much can I grow this portfolio over the years? Then you got to flip that switch in retirement, and it's a completely different, like it's a big mental thing too for so many people. And then could I withstand a major downturn? You know, you talked about that sequence of returns risk earlier, which sounds like a wonky sort of a term, but it's as simple as you put it. It's like, you know, if you're making withdrawals and there's a market downturn, especially early on in your retirement, like how big of a hit can you actually take? And I think that's the great thing that you offer with the free consultation is just the chance for people to see what their portfolio could actually withstand as it currently is structured, and then a portfolio that you might recommend for them, see what that could withstand. And if those changes make sense for them, it's a great, great thing to just have that clarity, and then that clarity can turn into peace of mind.
0: Right, absolutely, Matt. And we wanna make sure that when our clients leave the office, they feel like the problems are solved. You've spent 30 or 40 years trying to get to this point. well, the next 20 or 25 years in retirement should be peaceful, should be happy. You should execute that plan, you know, be able to go do what you want to do. You know, that's what we want. We want our clients to feel relieved. They want to know that if the market does go down or has a big correction, that they're not going to be affected and they're going to be able to still pay their bills and enjoy the retirement that they planned for.
1: Absolutely right. So once again, 386-320-6406 is the number, or go to planretirementyourway.com. All right, well, Bradley, as I look at the old clock on the wall here, it's showing that we're out of time. But I really do appreciate every time we get together, all the great knowledge that you bring to the table. And I know the listeners do as well. We'll do it again next time, sir.
0: Thank you, Matt. You have a great day. We'll talk again soon.
2: 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Opinions expressed are subject to change without notice. 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All information provided is believed to be from reliable sources. However, we make no representation or warranty as to the accuracy of any statement. 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All copyrights and trademarks are the property of the respective owners. AmeriLife assumes no responsibility or liability for the content of this message. The information contained herein is provided on an as-is basis with no guarantees of completeness, accuracy, usefulness, timeliness, or the results obtained from the use of this information.
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0: Welcome to Relevant Live with Pastors Chris and Liz Sarno, direct from Relevant Church in Daytona Beach. We pray this message helps you connect to God as you find your place, reveal your purpose, and unlock your potential. We are so glad that you are joining us here today.
1: So how many excited about this series? You want to pop that timer on just so I don't over-preach? We got guests here today, man. I'll preach for 3 hours otherwise. Calm down, guys. I'm only going to keep you like 30 minutes. Quinn's like, you used to keep me here a lot longer than that, bro. More than 30 minutes. Or we've matured some over time. Listen, this refocus thing is changing lives, okay? I want you to hear me today. It's a little bumpy today because it was a little bit about what are we prioritizing. But man, the other day when I had that thought, that thing hasn't left me all week. You know, those binoculars, I had these binoculars. I'm not real like, you know, techie, you know, but they were like hunting, you know, they had thermal. They're digital, man. It's crazy. It's just like $3,000. So the guy gave me the binoculars. He's like, hey, go look over there. You're going to see it. I'm like, okay. So I'm all cool. You know, I'm in the woods, you know, like I'm a hunter. Imagine, I'll tell you the story. The one time they brought me out there with a gun. That was a fun day. But anyway, James was with me. He'll tell you all about it. But it was all legal. Calm down. So I picked these binoculars up, right? And all you guys that know what I'm talking about, these things are digital now. There's no like, you know, back in the day, you used to turn it and like try to focus. Now it's digital. So I get these things, man. I'm worried about dropping them, number one, because they're expensive. And I go, okay, what am I looking at? And they're like, right there, look right there. I got these binoculars, I grab them, and I don't see nothing. And it's like, no, you got to hit the button on top. And I don't want to take them down, because if you take them down, you can't, what am I going to? So I'm hitting buttons. And then all of a sudden, I still don't see nothing. And I hit the button. I hit the button, and then everybody became thermal, but it was during the day, so you don't see nothing. Because it's night vision. I said, I don't see nothing. They're like, how can you not see it? It's right there. I said, I don't know. Something's not working. And all of a sudden, I hit this digital thing, and you can hear the thing, lens. Everything came in focus. I could probably see a mile, 2 miles. I don't know what those things are. And after I thought about this series, I thought about something. Your life can be going in the right direction, but you don't see nothing. Because the focus is out of place. And coach is going to tell you, focus matters, man. You can know what to do, but you got to be focused. Your life can be going in the direction you needed to go in, but if it's out of focus just a little bit, you ain't seeing clear. You're not hearing clear. You're not receiving clear. But I got it going in the right direction. Yeah. But are you focused in the moment seeing what you're supposed to see? Because just because you got these high dollar binoculars that can show you 2 miles, if you don't know how to use the tools you got and focus these days, it's like a paperweight on a desk. It isn't producing what it needs to produce. So what is the overall thing? My life could be focused and going flowing and going in the right direction. But if the focus is off, I'm going to miss something. If I'm not paying attention. So I was thinking about this today because Jesus kind of gets in this thing where he gives a parable and he explains. He said, hey, look, I want to tell you something about what I got prepared for you. And I started looking at some of the things that rob our focus. You know what I mean? I always said this, broken focus, broken dreams. If you're focused, look, man, a lot of people know what to do. But guess what? They can't stay focused on it long enough to what? Fulfill what they've been called to do. And I get it. Listen, man, nobody in here is saying life is easy. Life is like a roller coaster sometimes, right? You know, you got this and you got that and you got the kids and you got this and you got money and you got that and somebody gets sick. And it's like, it's always going like an ebb and flow, man. It's constant. I'm not in control of the future. I'm just in control of my response. It's all you're in control of. You know what I mean? Because it's going to be up and down a little bit. Doesn't mean you're up and down, but life's just coming at you. Everybody's busy. Everybody's running. Everybody's got a million things going on. Everybody's got a busy life. We live a life that's busy. Can everybody admit that you're busy? Yeah, you're busy, right? You're rocking and rolling. How am I supposed to stay focused in the middle of all this chaos sometimes isn't easy, but it is achievable. Well, how do I achieve it? By looking at the right stuff. I want you to look at Luke 4. I want you to look at Luke 14, 15. This is in the Passion. It reads easier. This is the parable where Jesus said, hey, I put this feast together. I want everybody to come. That's what he's saying, okay? He said, I put this banquet feast, this wedding feast he talked about. He said, I made this feast. I invited everybody to come. And when he invited everybody to come, everybody had a response to Jesus. And the response that they gave, how many know, might have been good, but it wasn't really the answer they should have been given. And he said, and when they heard this, one of the dinner guests said to Jesus, someday God will have a kingdom feast, and now how happy and privileged will be the ones who get to share in that joy. And this is the thing I want you to get. Now listen to me, right? And I kind of give this in the morning. It's a privilege to know what you know about God. Stop trying to make it like it's a problem. You know what I'm saying? And I know, you know, I don't get to do what everybody else does. Thank God you don't get to do what everybody else does. And young people, let me tell you right now, right? Because I got kids, I know how it goes. It's like, well, you know, they've been dragging me to church forever. You better thank God somebody dragged you to church forever. Because a bunch of people out there wish to God they knew where to go to church and they don't know where to go. Somebody better amen me better, because I've been preaching real good all morning. Ain't nobody been responding. I don't get to stay out late. Ain't nothing good happening after midnight. Look, I'm telling you right here and now, you looking at things like it's punishment, it's privilege. Look at your neighbor and say, it ain't punishment, it's privilege. Look at your neighbor and say, it ain't punishment, it's privilege. Come on. They're making you learn those Bible scriptures. Why do I got to learn Bible scriptures? Praise be to God that you even can understand a Bible scripture. And then some of you adults, you just big babies. I love you, but I don't get to hang out with my friends. Your friend's a bunch of ding-dongs. You don't need to hang around with a bunch of ding-dongs to know you're going to be a ding-dong. Look at these people giving you advice. You know, I love people. Everybody's Instagram wants to give you advice. You ain't got nothing going on in your life, but you've been messed up for 30 years, and you're going to give me financial advice. Sorry. You're going to give me life advice. Sorry. You can't even keep a job, but you're going to tell me about how to live my life. Who in the heaven are you listening to? Well, I want to hang out with the fellas. Look at the five fellas you hang out with, put it together, tell me where they're going, and tell me if this is a good idea. I'm gonna go on the other side of the room. You know exactly what I'm saying. You hanging out with Knack Time Nikki, Too Slow Joe, Ain't Got a Job Mike. Stop it, man. What is wrong with you people, man? I'm gonna hang out. They cool. They cost too much. Yeah, man, they cost too much, man. You know, so you got to realize it's a privilege. It ain't a punishment. So if God invites you to something, why are you making it like it's a big deal? Go. Right. How many times are we like, well, you know, I'm busy. You ain't that busy. Look, and Jesus don't care about busy because he got a bunch of fishermen. And how many know fishing all night long ain't easy? Because some of you done it. Jesus sees them in the morning and said, drop your net, come follow me. They could have been, I'm tired. Jesus is like, I don't care if you're tired. We got to go. You see what I'm saying? Everybody's busy. Don't make excuses. Today's going to be rough. It's going to get bumpy here in a minute now. Because watch what Jesus said. And Jesus replied in the parable. He said, hey, there was a man. Now he's talking, right? He's telling a story so you can get it. He said, there was a man who invited many to join him at this great feast. Hey, are you looking at things as a privilege or a problem? You know what I'm saying? It's a privilege. It's a privilege to go to church. I got guys right now, Apostle knows who I'm talking about. That guy can't even show up in a public place and have church because they won't let him. We better thank the Lord we could come and publicly assemble together in the United States of America and say what we want to say. We might not have it all together in the country. Ain't nobody said that. But guess what? We're a whole lot better than other places out there. You know what I'm talking about? You better thank God I can go to church. Thank the Lord we can publicly say what we want to say about the Lord Jesus Christ. Hello? Are you here? Look, man, they can't. You know, I told them the other day, you know, we had a social media meeting, you know, because I like getting involved in meetings I know nothing about. You know, so they look at me and how Lauren and Gigi put up with me, it's a miracle. How everybody puts up with me, it's a miracle. God bless you. God will grace you. So they said, what do you want to be on? I said, every single platform I could be on. They said, how? What do you mean? I said, Instagram, Twitter, X, Y, Z, whatever they call them days. I don't even know them. TikTok with Doc. Let's go. Everything I could be on. Why? And they said, why? I said, because it's free and I can say what I want to say. Glory to God. Put me on it. I'll do whatever. I'll Twitch, kick, whatever. I'll do whatever I got to do. Get me out there. Why? Because we got to go reach people with the love of Jesus Christ. We got to go reach people with a message that can give them hope. They ain't got no hope nowhere else. They got to get it from the church. You get it? So TikTok with me and Doc, whatever, do it. But get what I'm saying. Why? Because this is a privilege. Stop looking at this thing like it's a burden, man. Remember when you were lost? Some of you know what? It ain't a bad idea to go down memory lane real quick. Like, don't stop. Just like, go back and punch it. You know, just go back. Like, you know what I'm saying? Like, some of you were really jacked up. I have professional sinners in here. Some of you were masterful at it. You guys were professional. It's pretty good. I kind of like you being on my side because some of you are a little rough still. But guess what I'm saying? It's okay to look back and then punch it into your future. Because some of you, I think you forgot what it felt like to be lost. Waking up with no hope. Waking up with only despair. Waking up with, no, I don't know what to do. Waking up with not enough. Waking up with whatever. Man, go back for a minute and go, I don't want to be there no more. Thank God that he set me free. And whom the Son sets free, the Bible said it's free indeed. Stay free. You see what I'm saying? Sometimes we go, oh man, church. You know, I know the kids are like, we got to go to church, church. Some of you are doing that. You're 60. Cut it out. Got to go to church. What are you going to do anyway on a Sunday morning at 11:30? Eat Pop-Tarts all morning, watch stuff? Cut it out, man. Get in church and serve the Lord. It's a privilege to know what we know. Now, look, watch Jesus. He's a master teacher. Look what he said, right? Go back to that part. Yeah, you're doing good. Jesus replied with this proud. He said, there was a man who invited many to join in a great feast. Okay, I like it. And when the day of the feast arrived, the host instructed his servant, hey, notify everybody that's been an invited guest and tell them, come. Everything's now ready for you. Don't that sound like Jesus? Everything's ready. Come on. Right? Come on in, man. It's all. You ever cook all day long? Invite people. You know, you're going to have a party at the house or something. You've been running around all day long. Go tell everybody come, because what? It's ready. It's ready. And look what it said. And when the day of the feast arrived, right? But one by one, they all started making excuses. One said, I can't come. I just bought some property and I'm obligated to go look over it. Okay. Another said, please accept my regrets. At least he's honest about it, right? He's like trying to be polite about it, right? Right? Please accept my regrets. I just purchased 5 teams of oxen. Now that means he's got a job. Because we ain't, how many of you working with oxen now plowing a field for a living? Nobody. But you got to put it in today. I got to go punch the clock. I got to go to work. And I need to make sure that what? This they could pull this plow. And how about this one? This guy might be the smartest one of the bunch. He said, another one said, I can't come. I'm married. he's like, you guys will learn later. He's like, let me go ask my, Jesus, let me ask my wife. Honey, can I go hang out with Jesus? You know she's going to say yeah. But what is he saying? He's saying, man, they were good things, but they start making excuses about the good things. That's really what it's about. So Jesus gets a little some sort of way, and he teaches this parable, and he says this. And he said this. He said what? He another said he can't come, and I got married. And Jesus said, look, go tell them, don't bother. Let me go invite everybody else to come. Man, I started thinking about this. Don't let somebody else take your seat. God got a seat set for you. Why are you letting somebody else take your seat? Because guess what the qualification is to take your seat? Just come. Come as you are. So many times in church, we want to come polished and cleaned up. And, you know, I can't go to church jacked up. No, come as jacked up, shot out, messed up, and come. Because he didn't have qualifications on the door to get in the building. He'll fix you in the building so when you walk out the building, you ain't going to be like you used to be. You're not going to respond like you used to respond. He's going to change you. But guess what? He didn't qualify you to come. You ever go somewhere fancy? We went to this fancy wedding. I don't understand none of this stuff. I know enough to know, like, we went to this thing. You know, it's a black tie event. I said, that's a tux, right, or something? So I got to ask PL. I'm like, what, right? I got to wear a tuxedo for this thing? They're like, yes, please RSVP. And then they want you to, and then now you guys are all smart because, you know, somebody shows up not looking right. They send you pictures. You ever been there? Some of you got to get out more. Like, what do you do? So she sent me these pictures, and I'm like, well, I'll wear that tux, and we can go to the thing. And they sent all these pictures, like, appropriate attire to show up to the event. Because you know somebody's going to show up with, like, a silver suit looking like Bozo the Clown, and they don't want the pictures to be jacked up. We live in a social media world, bro. You know what I'm saying? How many of you know what I'm talking about? Gigi knows exactly what I'm talking about. She's like, Daddy, you can't wear that. You can wear this. I was like, I want to wear some stuff. I'm like, I could put it on, right? So the picture came, and I'm scrolling through the picture. I was like, oh, I get it. This is for the people that are going to show up and think they're going to wear what they want to wear. But you were told what to wear. Right? That's normal life. Jesus said, just come as you are. He didn't say you got to get dressed up like this. He didn't say you got to look like that. He said, bring it. Bring it in the building. Bring it in the building. You ain't got to bring no suit. Yeah, I got pretty no jack. Just come as you are. You get what I'm saying? A lot of things in life, before you can get in the door, you got to what? You got to come in right. That's the biggest misconception with God. I'm going to come in fixed. We all jacked up. We're going to get fixed in the process. You get it? Some people ain't taking their seat because they don't think they're qualified. If he gave you the seat, take it. But then Jesus starts diving in this thing, right? And this is where we're going to locate today. And today, all you do with this message, listen to me. As I'm preaching, if he starts tweaking you a little bit, work on that. Just work on those little things. Because this ain't about rebuking nobody and not being, that ain't about this. This is about growing. This passage is one of the clearest teaching on the danger of excuses replacing obedience. There's an issue in Luke 14. It's this. The issue is that good things became greater than responding to God's invitation. How many times does that happen? We start making excuses why we can't. We start making excuses why we can't. How about your calling, the gifting, whatever? I can't. Why? Who said you can't? Why can't you? What about, I don't know your purpose. I don't know your plan. But it's maybe sometimes starts with the little things. But then why can't you be in the ministry? Why can't you do, why can't you? I don't know where it is. You find where your hang up is, but figure it out that this, if God invited you, he's already prepared you. If God's invited you, he's already equipped you. So check this out. The greatest enemy of God's calling is often not rebellion, it's excuses. Nobody in this parable was really rejecting the invitation because they hated the host. They just prioritized something different. Simply understood, they considered something more important than showing up when he invited them. So point number one, just write this down. Excuses really reveal what you value most. See, like, man, look, right? Coach is going to love this. You know, we got coach comes in the morning, and he's coaching the team. And I said, give me core principles in this organization. Give them to me, because I can help culture. And I said, give me one. He said, number one, if you're on time, you're late. I said, okay, got it, coach. I walked out there. I said, everybody that is late from here on out, you've prioritized your own mind more than what we're doing in this organization. So there's no excuse for it.

0: But if you trust it, you got to stay close. It's the key to your destiny. Okay, so did you get that? That's a little bunny trail. You get what I'm talking about? That's what I'm saying. What are you prioritizing more? That's what it's saying. Look what Jesus said in Luke. Everybody like, go, seek first the kingdom. Yeah, well, seek first the kingdom and all the, his righteousness. You want to know what righteousness is? Right standing with God. But guess what that means? The right way are you responding to God in his order of communication. You want to stay in right standing with God? You obey his word. Now watch this. And all these things. How many want all the things added? You got to fulfill the first requirement to get all the things added. You hear? You get what I'm saying? If we're going to get all the things added, we got to sweat. We got to seek first again. Is the kingdom of God the first priority in life? It should be. Now listen, man, all these guys, property, business, family, God gave you all that and it's a blessing, but it cannot what? It cannot what? Prioritize itself over God. Because God, number one, and the famous words of Ricky Bobby, if God ain't first, that joker's last. That's funny. Somebody should laugh. Are you here? I know I'm hurting you a little bit. I'm trying to medicate you while I'm cutting you. You know, because like you thinking like, yeah, I've been putting my job before Jesus. Look, man, this is not a rebuke. This is just a what? A real, look, how many people in this room married? Right? Man, if you ain't paying attention to that marriage with intentionality, you're going to start having problems, guys. You know what I'm saying? Just because you married don't mean it goes by autopilot. You know what I'm saying? Everything in life. You go to work and you start not paying attention and you're not prepared and you're not, you guys are getting ready to go to school. You start slipping in the first semester, second semester is going to be hard. You better stay on your game. You got to be paying attention to everything. You get what I'm saying? You got to be watching everything. Why? Because everything's trying to take my focus towards my destiny or something I don't need to be looking at. Just think about this. None of these things are wrong. This wasn't wrong. The family wasn't wrong. The priority might have needed to be shifted, but there was nothing wrong with saying, I got a job. It's good to have a job. Hey, I got this. I got a family. But guess what? God said, don't put it above me. Jesus is teaching that anything can become an idol if you constantly allow it to take first place over God's invitation.
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0: Now that's not easy. Come now, it's ready. Jesus in Revelation chapter 2, we're not going to go there. He had the churches and they all showed up and they were trying to be cute. Like, we are the church of, you know, Smyrna, and we are the church of Ephesus, and we are, you guys know what I'm talking about. And Jesus said, you are the church that needs to remember not to forget your first love. And this is a big one, right? Church people, y'all know this one. God knows my heart. How many know that scripture? It's not a scripture, but you made it up. Yeah. How many know that scripture? How many know that scripture? How many know that, like, that lingo? It's not really a scripture, but God knows my heart. How many of you said, well, God knows my heart. You know what he said in Revelation chapter 2? I see your works. How many know sometimes talk's cheap? You know, I love you, Jesus. I ain't going to spend no time with you. How many of you are going to be in a relationship, right? And like, I love you, baby. Yeah, you fine. And then you're like, I ain't got no time to spend with you. I ain't gonna hang out with you. I ain't gonna talk with you. I ain't gonna text with you. She's gonna be like, bye. He gonna be like, bye. You get what I'm saying? You just say, you know my heart. God says, yeah, but I see your works. I know your heart, but I see your works. And here's what he told him in Revelation. He said, go back to your first love. He told the other church, he said, you got to overcome some fear. The other one, he said, you got to go back to purity. And another one, he said this. He said, you got to stop compromising your ways. Don't compromise what God has told you for people. Compromise people for what God told you to do. You understand what I'm saying? Because you can't be hanging out with everybody. This is good for the team, and this is good for you. Who you hanging out with is who you're going to become. Don't tell me. You ain't going to undo scripture. Guess what it said? It says, it's really weird. It says corrupt communication really is a bad thing for your mouth. But he says ungodly fellowship is going to what? Produce not good things in your life. It's true. So you got to make some decisions. But how many know we compromise God, character, and that for people? Compromise people for God. Like if they don't understand what you're rolling with, integrity, then get away from them. They don't understand what you're rolling with this thing, impurity, get away from them. If they want to, if I got to compromise a relationship with God for you, you're expendable, not God. Somebody better amen me louder than that. You know what I'm saying? Because you can't be hanging out with the fellas. Come on. You're going to produce the wrong kind of fruit. What do you got to know? Write this. Whatever constantly becomes before God has become your priority. Take a snapshot of that. I got 8 minutes. I'm going to get you out of here in 8 minutes. You ready for this? See, I tell them what time we're going to get done, Matthew, so they feel more exuberant to give me amens. Because if you don't say amen, hallelujah, praise the Lord, and clap your hands, I'm keeping you longer.

0: From my mother on that side. I got one on this side, one on that side. Yeah, she's like, amen. That's the loudest you've clapped in 19 years you've been here. But praise God, it's okay. I'm all right. I'm telling my sister about it. No, look at why? Because point number two, excuses always sound reasonable. Yeah, man, come on, right? We can't do that. We can't do this. We can't. How many of you run a company, or you know, you run an office, or you do so, or you work with people? How many of you tired of the lame excuses you get from employees and why they can't show up? You know what I'm saying? Right? We're going to go cut some trees today. My belly hurts. I can't go to work. You 6'6 and 300 pounds and can wrestle a bear, but you can't go cut a tree? Shut up about your belly. Get to work. You know exactly what I'm talking about. How many got this? Like, watch this scripture. I didn't even know this is in the Bible. Check this scripture out. I love these scriptures. These are going to become my favorite scriptures. And watch this. You're going to love this. And now, children, stay with Christ. Live deeply in Christ. Then you'll be ready for him when he appears, ready to receive him with open arms. With what? No cause for red-faced guilt or lame excuses when he arrives. How many want to show up to Jesus with a lame excuse? It'll hit a little better. Let me go over here. Like, you're going to show up with Jesus. She's like, hey, I had all this stuff for you. Well, God, I was busy. Come on. What lame excuse are you going to give God when he shows up and goes, hey, by the way, why didn't you fulfill your calling? Well, you know. Well, how come you didn't pursue that thing I get? Well, you know. How come you didn't do? Well, you know. How come you didn't? Well, you know, God. What kind of lame excuse are you going to give the King of Kings and the Lord of Lords? Yeah. Without him, you wouldn't even be breathing. Now you breathing. What are you going to do? What are we going to see? They didn't say they didn't care. They just prioritized something above what God had as a priority. Excuses are often things somewhat shown out of order. That's what you got to realize over here. This is the thing. They weren't bad things. They were good things. But sometimes the prioritization of good things becomes not great things because you're not doing the God thing. Did you get this? What does God want? Point number two, leave it over there in the bottom. Excuses are often reasonable explanations that produce regrettable outcomes. Ain't that true? You know what I mean? But look at it. That's true. Reasonable explanations that produce regrettable outcomes. It's reasonable, but it might be regrettable. Why? Because I got to prioritize. That's about focus. See, when your focus is in the right spot, you got to get this. I think this could really help you if you really grab this thing. Because while I'm preaching it, what it's doing is God's downloading. You know what I mean? Some of you, God's like, hey, it's time to come to, I don't know what it is. Some of you, you're right at that threshold of taking that step, and you're like, you're doing that with God. God's like, take this step and let's go. Some of you, it's the relationship thing. He's tugging on your heart. Like, yeah, you're so busy doing all your stuff. You too busy to spend time with me? You better fix that quick. Ain't my business. He's already rebuked me. Now it's your turn. You know what I'm saying? Like, make them adjustments. Like, oh, I tell him all the time, God, I'm busy. You know, I'm in the ministry. He's like, bro, I'm the one that gave you the ministry. Why don't you start checking in, ding dong, and do what you're supposed to do? Otherwise, you ain't going to have that ministry. I was like, yes, sir. Praise the Lord. What do you need today? You know what I'm saying? We get so busy. How many of you get so busy doing ministry, you forgot the God you're serving in the ministry? How many of you got so busy doing what you're doing, you forgot the God that got you saved sometimes? How many of you know we got some stuff going on? You know, even the good life will jack you up. You know what I'm saying? We didn't have no money. Now we making money. Praise God. Now we busy making money. Yeah, well, don't get too busy making money, because the God you had when you didn't have no money was the one that got you on the money trail. You better thank God that he showed up and did what he did, and it's time to what? Prioritize what you got to prioritize. Look, I got them coming from all walks in life in here. Put this down, point number three. Delayed obedience is still disobedience. Yeah, man. I'll get to it. Ouch. That should be a song. Ouch. Right? No, how many been there, right? Delayed obedience is disobedience. It's true. Well, I'll get to it. You don't get to it with God. You know, it's funny. In between, I was talking about the military, and we got people that watch, you know, at 9. The porters were watching, and, you know, he was 30 years Navy. And I said something. I said, the military has a better understanding of this than the church. Like, when you go in the military, a lot of you have, thank you for your service, you don't belong to you no more. You belong to the United States government. So when they came after 9, he sent me a text. He said, they told me when we could go to the bathroom. We didn't even get to go to the bathroom when we wanted to go to the bathroom. We went to the bathroom when they said you go to the bathroom. That's what the text I got from 9 to 10:30. I said, well, ain't that something? I'm going to try that in church. You are not allowed to go to the bathroom until I say you go. I'm just kidding, man. Relax. Calm down. I'm a nice guy. Just don't make me mad. Look, no, I'm just playing. But I'm saying is this. The Bible says, this soft, punky gospel out there ain't the gospel. You better cut it out with that mess. Like, come and serve Jesus as you say, like you want. Serve him like you want. That ain't the Bible. You are in this thing, bought what a price, like a purchased possession. You are not your own. Whoever told you you got a right to free will life is telling you something that ain't right according to the gospel, meaning this, you can do what you want to do, but how many know it'd be better to do what God has asked you to do? That's what I'm trying to get you to say. You bought with a price. You were blood washed, blood bought. You were redeemed through redemption for a cause and a plan of God. If you check in and go, yes, sir, guess what? You're doing the best thing you could possibly do because he is the King of kings and the Lord of lords. There is no vast in the kingdom. Ain't no know in the kingdom when the king comes talking. Amen. Yes, sir. And it might be inconvenient, but it's all right. Why am I trying to get you to understand? Because sometimes we do this, right? Everything's ready. Come. They got this excuse. I. And that's the worst thing in the team. I. Any kind of team. I. I got oxen. I got a wife. I got. I is self-centered. God don't want us to be self-centered. He wants us to be God-centered. I got to do this. I got to do that. I got to go there. No, there ain't no I in this thing. There's kingdom in this thing. You get what I'm saying? Like, what does he ask you to do? If there's something you got to adjust it, right? I bought land. I got oxen. I got this. I got that. Bottom line is this is what he's saying, man. Don't get so distracted with good things. It takes you away from the God thing. Self-centered thinking always creates self-centered decisions. That's what happens. It's self-centered. Well, this is not convenient for me. Well, guess what? Nobody cares.
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0: Did the king come knocking? Just be transparent. I know this is a little bumpy. Buckle up. You think God Almighty, the king, is concerned with our comfort as much as he's concerned with your destiny? He more concerned with you fulfilling a destiny. Comfort will come. He will comfort you. But you get what I'm saying. He's not getting it. It's like, well, what? You know, Sims, we got this thing wacky. What do you want the face of the earth to do? Don't leave the earth leaving your destiny in the earth because you had a different plan. Come on, man. Serve him all the way. You get what I'm saying with this. Don't miss this moment. This isn't knock you around thing. This is wake up. Come on, man. Is he saying, I don't know, maybe saying nothing. If he's saying nothing, you don't know, you ain't got nothing to worry about. But if he said something to you, start making those adjustments. Hey, wait a minute. Is there a lot of me in this or is there more of him in this? Think about this, right? I think Mary and Martha is one of the greatest stories, and we're not going to go there for time's sake. But y'all know what happened. Mary and Martha, Jesus shows up, and Mary's running around, and right? And Martha's running around, and y'all know the story. And Jesus, Mary's just sitting there, and Martha's getting a little bit upset. She's like, man, you know what I'm saying? It's in the, you can look at it in Luke. Martha became exasperated by finishing all these numerous things she had to do in Luke 10:40. You don't have to turn there. And guess what? But Mary sat there at his feet. And then Martha gets kind of ticked and goes, shouldn't Mary be helping me do all this stuff? And Jesus kind of rebuked her a little bit and said this. He said, no, she's prioritized what's most important right now at the moment. It wasn't that the other stuff wasn't important. It just didn't need to be prioritized right now. We can get to that later. When he shows up, that's the number one priority. How much busy things are pulling your attention away from being in the spot you need to be spending time with him? Look, you know what I'm saying? Look, you got to do stuff. You got to do the house. You got to mow the lawn, guys. You got to do what you got to do. The other day, I'm jerking around putting pool tablets in a pool. I'm like, praise God. I was praying in tongues. I was like, glory to God. Why? Because, look, you got to do life. You can't just leave life. But does so much life got your attention that you can't hear his voice? You know what I'm saying? We're all busy. You're going to be busy. You're going to stay busy. You get what I'm saying? Prioritize again. And the thing I said is, Jesus never rebuked Mary for service. He rebuked her because she became distracted. Don't get distracted. Don't get distracted when he's talking to you. And the last thing I can leave you with is this. I'm not even going to go to the notes. I just felt this in my heart. Well, go to this one, and I'll just wrap it up quick. The cost of an excuse is greater than you think. Don't make excuses, man. And that was like out of Nehemiah. Nehemiah's a cool dude. Nehemiah's building this wall. He didn't know why he was building it at first, but then it kind of made sense. So Nehemiah's building this wall. He's got a sword in one hand, and he's got a trowel in the other, and he's building the wall. He's putting the work in, man. And he's like, I'll fight with one hand and I'll build with the other. I'll fight with one hand, I'll build with the other. I'll fight with one hand, I'll build with the other. And these jokers came and said, Nehemiah, come down off the wall. He said, nope. He's got the sword in one hand, got a trowel in the other. He's just building and fighting, building and fighting. How many of you feel like that? I build and I fight. I build and I fight. I build and I fight. And these guys are coming around trying to distract him. Like, come down off the wall 5 times. He said, I'm not coming down there. Why? Because I'm not leaving what I put my hands to come down there and be with you. You just distracted me from where I'm going. He said, I'm doing the Lord's work. See what I'm saying? Distractions are coming. Something to try to get you to stop is going to come. Even good things, even some stuff, it's coming. But guess what? You can't allow these things to stop you from building whatever God put in you. Don't let somebody sit in the seat God planned for you, man. It ain't worth it. Now, let me show you something. Don't let your stuff get in the way. Don't let pride get in the way. Don't let your stuff. Get rid of all that junk. God, if you want me here, that's where I'll stay. If this is where you want me. And let this journey just start flying with God. Because I'll tell you something about God. He never takes nothing from you. He'll always give something to you. Look, if God's taking you from here to there, it's better over there. If God's got you here and he's moving you there, it's better over there. Remember I told you last week, when the cloud moved, children of Israel did like this. Where are we going? Cloud's staying, we staying. Cloud's moving, let's go, pack up, we gotta go. God wasn't taking them backwards, he was always trying to take them forward. Remember, when the Spirit of God speaks to you in his presence, he's always trying to take you forward into your destiny. You understand that? He ain't taking you backwards. He don't know backwards, he only goes forward. Allow this thing just to settle in your heart, reflect against it, upon it, think about it, and it makes some little adjustments. Is that fair? Make a little adjustment. This is personal today. You know it is. Everybody in this building knows it's personal. Hey, yeah, you know what? My God time hasn't been, my word time, I don't know what it is and I don't want to know. All I know is he's going to do and finish the work he started in you into completion. Do you believe that today? I believe it today. Let me pray for you. Father, I just thank you for everybody in this building. I just thank you, Lord, for where you're leading them and guiding them. And today, God, this message, I never wanted to be something that's challenging them to make them mad. It's not about making them mad. It's about making us grow in God. So, Lord, I pray today that the words of my mouth will resonate in their heart and change and transform everything they need to see and do and be in this next season of life greater than ever before. In Jesus' mighty name we pray, amen.
2: Amen. And before we go today, though, I just want to take a minute, because we never want to let you leave this place without making sure that your heart is right with God. See, some of you, maybe your focus hasn't been on him. Maybe you say, you know what, I used to serve God, but I don't anymore. And that's okay. Maybe some of you have never made the decision to make him the Lord of your life. But I want to give you that opportunity right now. One of the greatest joys and honors of my life is the fact that I get to stand here every week and invite people to have a relationship with Jesus. I grew up with Jesus. Then for a while in my life, I said, I don't want him anymore, because I let people be him in my life. And I said, I don't need you, God. But all the while, God said, I need you. And he kept calling me back to himself. And then there came a point I was like, you don't know what I've done, where I've been. And guess what? He said, I don't care. I love you anyway. And in fact, one time I was driving on a road and he said, are you ready yet? I said, God, I miss you. It was night, nobody on the road. And he said, are you ready to come back? And that was all it took. And I said, yes, I am. And made the decision to give my life back to him, and I've never looked back. And I've doesn't mean I've been perfect, because let me tell you, I mess up every day. But it means I'm forgiven. And I want to let you know today that maybe you're in here and maybe you've never made the decision to make him the Lord of your life. You can choose that today. Maybe you say, I've walked away from him, but I haven't been serving him like I want to. He says, come on, are you ready yet? Are you ready to let me love you? Are you ready to let me forgive you? Are you ready to let me be the Lord of your life? And I want to ask if everyone would bow your heads and close your eyes all over this place. No one's looking around, because if that's you today and you need to make that decision, see, eternity is not optional. It's definite. It's just where you're going to be. But it's more than just spending eternity with God. It's about having someone in this life who forgives you for everything you ever did before you ever did it. It's about someone who takes the shame and the guilt that you've been walking through and turns it into peace and hope. It's about having someone who never leaves you and never forsakes you. And when you're feeling all alone, He's right there beside you. So if you're ready to make that decision today, I don't care if it's for the first time or the 40th time, it doesn't matter. If you're ready to say, that's me today, and I want to make sure, one, I want to make sure that my heart is right with God. I want to make Him the Lord of my life. Would you just be bold and raise your hand right now and say, that's me today. I want to make Jesus my Lord and my Savior. I want Him to come into my heart. I want Him to come into my life. You can put your hands down. The Bible tells us if we believe in our heart and we confess with our mouth, we're saved. So I want to ask if everyone in this place would say this prayer with me. And if you're watching online, you can do this right where you're at. So let's just all say this together. Say, dear God, I choose to make You my Lord and Savior. I believe that You gave Your Son for me. So I give my life to You. Come into my heart. Forgive me of my sins. And I choose You from this day forward. In Jesus' name I pray. And everyone said amen and amen. Come on, heaven rejoices when someone gives their life to the Lord. So I think we rejoice here on earth too. And if you prayed that prayer and you say, what's next? What do I do now? Well, you can scan that QR code or you can go to relevantfl.org/yes. There's a devotional that you can do for like 21 days. You can start, this is what I say to do. If you say, what do I do now? Well, start coming to church. Start getting around people who can encourage you in your walk with the Lord. Get a Bible and read John, the book of John, and fall in love with Jesus because He's in love with you. Amen.
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Oh, what a grace forever to behold. The Lamb of God, my King of Calvary. 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

Did you just hear that? 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
1: Attention, everyone. Listen up and pay attention to this important message. It seems to me there has been too much compromising, too much relaxation among all our citizens. We've relaxed our attitude toward hard work and doing our best. We've lowered our standards of excellence and discarded our pride of accomplishment. Do you ever feel that American workers are more interested in time off and leisure activities than in the quantity and quality of the work they produce? Someone has said the prevailing attitude now seems to be, don't put yourself out, that's good enough. And while most Americans are still generous and helpful to people suffering need or calamity, there is a growing tendency to look the other way and say, it's none of my business, or I don't want to get involved. I'm also concerned that our society, in the name of tolerance and individual liberty, has stood by and let our community standards of decency, morality, and ethics be trampled underfoot by vulgar, unscrupulous, and dishonest men. When will we learn that there is no virtue in failing to stand up for what we believe? There is no right way to do the wrong thing. It's time for us to wake up and speak up. It's time to take a long, hard look at our nation and start seeing ourselves through God's eyes, the way He sees us. We do things halfway or not at all, and we never give it a second thought. This attitude of, that's good enough for now, or when is somebody going to do something about that, have become prevalent not only in the workforce and with the world in general, but this let somebody else do it attitude is also popping up all through the church. Christians everywhere are holed up in their homes, impatiently awaiting the rapture, just sitting around on their big comfy couches waiting for Jesus to come and doing nothing. But our task is monumental, and these are the final days. The harvest is great, but the workers are few. Jesus said, preach all the gospel to all the world, and then shall I come. There are so many people in this world that would absolutely love to hear all about Jesus, but they don't know where to go or who to talk to. They know things can't go on the way they are, and they know it's time for things to change. All they need to change their whole life around and put them on the right path is for someone like you to just take the time to reach out and just tell them what Jesus did for you. Your own testimony is the greatest tool you have for winning souls to Christ. The Bible says so. When you go out into the world, you may be the only Jesus that somebody sees that day, and you could change their entire direction in life and put them on the path to God's righteousness, peace, and prosperity. Jesus told us to spread all the gospel to all the world. Tell everybody. Then He says He will come. That's called the Great Commission, and it's the task we have all been assigned by King Jesus. Get out and spread the gospel like Jesus told us to do. No more laying around the house waiting for someone else to do something. The next time you go out, just ask somebody you see if they would like to hear about something totally amazing that happened in your life. There's a good chance they will say, okay. Then tell them all about what Jesus did for you and what life was like before and after making Jesus Lord and Savior of your life. Then they've heard the gospel. Even if they just turn and walk away, you have planted a seed that will grow. You've dropped a tiny spark that can escalate into a raging wildfire. Just get the word out there and let God do the rest. If you can just get the ball rolling, Jesus can bring it home. The Bible says that through Christ, all things are possible. Through Christ Jesus, all things are possible for all people. If you're a Christian who's not living the way that you know God wants you to, or even if you've never known Jesus, but you know that things can't continue on the way they are, 2 Corinthians 6:2 says, "Now is the accepted time. Today is the day of salvation. Come to Jesus now. You may never get another opportunity like this one, and then it will be too late." Repeat this short prayer along with me now, and receive the salvation of the Lord. Jesus, I make you my Lord and Savior. I believe that you died for me on the cross, and I believe that you resurrected 3 days later. Please forgive me of all my sins and make me a new creation. In Jesus' name, amen.

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We welcome you tonight. We welcome you. Fill the tabernacle with glory, your presence. 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

0: Did you just hear that? 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

Trinity Rock Hour. I'm Randy Poche. You know, that song asks a pretty simple question. What do you really need? The world has plenty of answers for you. More money, a nicer car, a bigger house, more stuff, and there's nothing wrong with doing well in life. But sooner or later, you figure out that none of that stuff can fill the place that was made for Jesus. I love the line in that song, "I've got Jesus and he's enough." Man, there's a lot packed into those few words, because when everything else gets stripped away, that's what really matters. So that's where we're starting today. We've got another hour of Jesus Rock ahead, and I'm glad you're here with me. This is the Trinity Rock Hour, where Jesus Rock lives. Let's keep it going with Mighty Sons of Thunder and Good Shepherd.

That's Hands Held Tight from Mighty Sons of Thunder. You know what I love about putting this show together? These songs can take you somewhere. One minute you're thinking about the Good Shepherd watching over you, the next you're lifting him up, and then you're reminded that through everything life throws at you, you're not walking alone. That's a pretty good way to spend an hour, if you ask me, and we're just getting warmed up. We've got plenty more Mighty Sons of Thunder coming your way, and this next one has always been one of my favorites. Sometimes you don't need to know exactly where the road is going. You just need to know who's riding with you. Here's Shot.

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1: 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All right, we're only halfway home. Let's get back to the music. Here's Mighty Sons of Thunder with Mind On.

That's Now I See from Mighty Sons of Thunder. We're heading into the final stretch of the Trinity Rock Hour. You know, we've all got moments we're not proud of, things we've done, words we've said, things we wish we could go back and change. And sometimes the guilt and shame from those moments can follow us for years. You replay it in your head, you beat yourself up over it, and you wonder how you're ever going to get past it. But that's the incredible thing about Jesus. You don't have to get past it by yourself. He meets you right there. In the guilt, in the shame, in the moment you think you can't forgive yourself, that's when He steps in and your new life begins. I love that message. Here's Mighty Sons of Thunder with Words on the Trinity Rock.

0: That's His Name is Jesus from Mighty Sons of Thunder, and that's going to wrap up another Trinity Rock Hour. And really, what better way to end it? Through the good days, the tough days, the guilt, the worries, and all those moments when life doesn't go the way we plan, there's one name we can always call: Jesus. Whatever you're carrying today, talk to Him. You don't need the perfect words. You don't need to have everything figured out. Just call His name and let Him meet you right where you are. 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I'm Randy Poche. Thanks for spending this hour with me. Keep Jesus close, keep your faith strong, and I'll see you next time on the Trinity Rock Hour, where Jesus Rock lives.
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of God. 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And the honeycomb. Yes, it's glory.

0: thank you, Jesus. Oh, Father, we thank you for Jesus tonight. We thank you for your righteous right hand, for your outstretched arm. Oh, thank you for your salvation. Thank you for your providential plan. Thank you. Thank you. Bless your name. Thank you for the hope of glory that you placed in the heart of your people. All of your promises. Yes, thank you. That you are prayer answering God. Jesus. All of your promises are yes and amen in Christ Jesus. Yes, Lord. Thank you. Everything flows out from him. He is the fullness of all in all. Jesus. Holy, holy, holy. Lord. God. You are almighty. Hallelujah. Hallelujah. Hallelujah. Hallelujah. Hallelujah.
1: Tuesday, Wednesday.
0: Woo, Jesus.
1: Friday.
0: Yeah.
1: Saturday.
0: Yes. Come on, y'all.
1: And you know what? He's good right now.
0: Jesus. Yes, he is. Yes, he is. Thank you, Jesus. Thank you for everything. Thank you, Lord, for the good and the bad. Thank you, Lord, because you don't make no mistakes. Can you just say thank you, Jesus?
1: One, two, three, four.
0: Ooh, I'm tapping my feet. I'm clapping my hands. Hallelujah. Every part of my body wants to glorify him, family. For who he is. That he is the Lord of glory. That he is the Lord strong and mighty. Mighty in battle. He say, who will you liken unto me? Who, hallelujah, saith the Lord, will you liken unto me? I alone am God. Yes, I am the Alpha. I am the Omega, he says. I am the beginning. I am the end. I am the one who is, the one who was. I am the one who is to come. I am your Savior. I am your Deliverer, your High Tower, your Waymaker, your Sanctifier, your Redeemer. Hallelujah. You are the great I am. You are all in all. Thank you, Jesus. Father, thank you. Thank you for all of your promises, all of your plans, what you're doing over in the East. Thank you that you move and you reign in the hearts of men, that you turn them in the direction you have them to go. They think they rule, Father, but you super rule. Thank you, Jesus, that you super rule. Hallelujah. Thank you. Everything is moving according to your divine plan. Man is, hallelujah, walking it out, Jesus, just like you said it would come to pass. It's coming to pass, Lord God. And we thank you. We say, come, Lord Jesus, even so come. Bless your name. Bless your name. Amen. For those, Lord God, that are tuning in, I pray that ears be open in hearts and eyes and minds, that you give them wisdom, knowledge, and understanding. Give them a hunger and a thirst for your word, and nothing else will satisfy. Oh, my God, help them to seek you. For you say you are a rewarder of those who diligently seek you. You say when we seek you, we'll find you. When we search for you with our whole heart, my God, help those that want to know you. Reveal yourself to them. Show them your truths. Let them see. Some people have to see, Lord. Hallelujah. But I thank you for faith. Thank you for those, Lord, that walk in by faith and not by sight, knowing who you are, Lord God. And we don't have to see. All we have to do is know that you said it. All we have to do, Lord, is know. Glory to your name. That's enough. That's enough. Because you're not a man that you should lie, nor the son of man that you should repent. Your yeses are yeses and your noes are noes. Help your people to trust you. Help us to trust you, Lord, with our whole hearts and not just give you lip service. Help us to submit our ways to you, Lord. Oh, delight ourselves to you in you. Oh, yes, Lord. You say when we delight ourselves in you, you'll give us the desires of our heart. When we commit our ways to you, you say you'll bring them to pass. You say, put me in remembrance of my word, for I'm watching over my word to perform it. Oh, I see when I think of all your truths. Oh, I just want to dance. I want to shout. My spirit want to take flight. I just say, thank you, Lord. Help your people to say thank you. Not It don't matter what it look like, Lord. Help them to walk by faith, to keep their eyes on you, not looking to the right, not looking to the left, to be like David, hallelujah. Don't see any giants, just see the Father, just see the Most High God, just see the King of Glory, just see the Lord strong and mighty, mighty in battle, who said we don't have to fight in this battle, for the battle is the Lord's, hallelujah. All we have to do is be still. Be still, saith the Lord, and stand, stand. And when you've done everything to stand, stand anyway. Hallelujah. On your most holy faith. Oh, stand, family. Glory to your name, God. And trust God. And if you're having a hard time, bless your name, God. Ask him. Oh, Father, help me to trust you. And if he's not your father, say Jesus. Hallelujah. I praise you as Lord. Jesus, thank you for dying for my sins. Say Jesus, thank you for your finished work on the cross, giving me life, giving your life that I might live. Help me to live for you. Help me to let you live through me. Thank you for sanctifying me, setting me aside for yourself. Ask him to use you for his glory. Use me, Lord. Help, ask him to help you to die to yourself. And crucify me, Lord. Help me to take up my cross that I might follow after you. Oh, glory to your name, God. I love you, Jesus. I love you, Jesus. Hallelujah. Thank you. Glory. Hallelujah. Thank you. Let your will be done on earth as it already done in heaven. That's our prayer, Father. Let your will be done in earth as it's already done in heaven. Let your kingdom come, glory to God. Let your kingdom reign on earth, Lord God, as it already reigns in heaven. The kingdom of heaven rules over the lives of men, family. Heaven rules over the kingdom of men. Remember that? Oh, Father, thank you. Use your daughter, have your way. I thank you for your anointing. I thank you for your glory. I thank you, Lord. I thank you for your holy presence. I thank you, Lord, for your promise to always be with us, to be in us. And when we need you, Lord, for your Holy Spirit to come upon us, to strengthen us, to allow us to do what you called us to do. Now use your daughter, oh, for your glory. For your glory, Lord, for your glory, for your name's sake, you said. For your name's sake, you would do it. Not unto us, O Lord, not unto us, but unto your name give glory tonight. To your name, help me to lift up Jesus, the name which is above every name. You say at that name, every knee is going to bow. Every tongue is going to confess that Jesus is Lord. Jesus is Lord. Family, don't wait till that day. If you wait till that day, it's going to be too late. It's going to be too late for you. It'll be time for the judgment. When he come back, it's too late to call him Lord for the first time in your life. When he come back, my God. Oh, my God. Thank you, Jesus. You want to have your lanterns burning with oil, and you want to have some to spare. Glory to you. When he come back, you want to be burning for him. Glory to your name, God. Hallelujah. Not burning up. Hallelujah. Not burning out, Jesus. But on fire, Jesus. He say, when the scriptures say, when the Lord God come, will he find faith on the earth? Because you say, yes, Lord, find it in me. Say, will he find faith on this earth? Yes, Lord, find it in me. Help. Jesus, help. Jesus. You know our hearts are deceitful. They are desperately wicked. Your heart will make you think you're saved. In my heart will make you think you're saved, family. Ask him. He says, the word says, examine your heart to see if you are in the faith. Examine yourself. Take account of your actions. Take account of your words. Take account. Hallelujah. Word say, order your steps aright. Number your days. Jesus, help. Help us to number our days. Take account. Thank you, Jesus. I love you, Lord. Yes, Lord. And I lift my voice yes, Lord, to worship you, oh my soul, rejoice. Take joy, my King. He loves that family when we sing to him. Oh my God, hallelujah. Scriptures say he enters into our praises. He inhabits them in what you hear. Ask him, let it be a sweet, sweet sound in your ear. You know the Father delights in you. Family, this Minister Peacock, and you in tune to the truth of God's word, hedges and highways, outreach ministries, and I'm God's minister. He called me, family. He chose me, anointed me. Oh, Jesus. Oh, Jesus. And he don't call those who think they somebody. He don't call no somebody's family. He calls the nobodies in this world. He calls the nobodies. I thank you, Lord. I thank you for choosing me. Yes, Lord. And if you are in Christ, I want to tell you something. He chose you too. See, he is the blessing. You got to understand that Jesus is the blessing. And once you have him, you have everything. Oh, Lord, I love you. Once you have him, you have everything. Everything flows out of him, from him, through him. Just like everything was made for him, by him, to him, to come back to him. Oh, we will, family, we will one day. Oh, I look forward to it. Let me tell you, I know that this is not my home. And I pray that you know it's not your home too. I know I don't belong here. Hallelujah, I don't belong here. The scriptures say, love not the world, nor the things of the world. The world don't have nothing. Nothing. Hear what I tell you, family. Listen to Minister Peacock. The world has nothing that I desire. But when I have Jesus, you too. You have Christ, you have everything. He was here as a man walking in the flesh. He had the Father. Hallelujah. He was said, I am in the Father and the Father is in me. He had everything he needed. Everything. He didn't worry. He didn't fret. He say, I go where the Father tell me to go. I do what the Father tell me to do. I say what the Father tell me to say. That is our charge down here, family. We are God's children. We're on a mission. Go ye into all the world and preach the gospel to every creature and every tribe and nation and tongue. Go ye into all the world. I don't want to ask you tonight how far you went, but you can go into all the world on your knees. You can go to the Middle East on your knees. You can go because the spirit man is not limited, family. You, glory to God, you can go. You can go on your knees, Jesus. You know, hallelujah. I want to say this. Because I got to get this out. So many people, they just talking to God, praying, asking. Can you imagine if you were their father? If you were their father, and every time you turn around, I got one of my great-granddaughters like that, the littlest one, you know, she's like, and I was like, I call it begging. I said, didn't I tell you about begging? Then I tell you about begging. For one thing, what grandmama got for you, you're gonna get. You don't have to beg, you know, for everything. And you know, they never satisfied. Those little ones are never satisfied. And when the other one was little, I remember she walked into Walmart and stood in the front of the door. She said, Grandma, I want everything. Ain't that just like you? Ain't that just like me? We want everything. Oh no, family, God called me early. And I say early, he called me early, but I wasn't paying no attention. Oh, but when my ears were open, I was in my, I don't know, it might have been 16 when I could hear. But when my 20s, when my ears was open, family, oh, and I can hear that still small voice. He says, you will hear a still small voice. You say you'll hear a voice. You shall hear a voice behind you saying, this is the way. Walk in it. Ain't God good? He said, I'll lead you and guide you in the way that you should go. We don't have to worry. Jesus didn't worry. We don't have to fret. Jesus didn't fret. He knew that the Father was in him and he was in the Father. But guess what? He said, and I shall be in you and you shall be in me. And the Father, you and me are going to be one. Huh? Not in the great by and by today, while it's still called the day, when you call Jesus Lord and make God your Father, because no man can come to God except through Jesus Christ. So you come through Jesus. If not, you coming in through the back door. Oh my God, you coming in through the sheep or through the whatever, the wrong gate, the wrong door. You got to come in through the straight way. You got to come in through Jesus. Everything else the word says, a thief and a robber. You got to come in through the straight way. My son asked me one time, Mama, he said, you know, is it possible that some of these other religions, you know, but some, my zeal for the Lord sometime, I think I need to just, you know, tone it back a little. Because before he can get it out of his mouth good, I'm like, no, there's only one way. I don't care what they say. I don't care how they frame it. I don't care what form they put it in. Jesus say, I am the way. I am the truth and I am the life. If you want to know the way and you want to know the truth and you want to live forever, you want Jesus. All those other names, all those other folks dead and gone. Well, they gone. The worms done ate them already. Huh? Christ is the one, only one exalted, ascended and into heaven and exalted above every name, above every name. Huh? And in the 17th of John, he was saying, restoring to me the glory, talking to the Father that was mine before the world. You know, the Lord, the Father say, I have glorified your name and I will glorify. See, I was Savior. It has been glorified. When he ascended up in heaven, his glory was restored unto him. And you know, the Holy Spirit reveals to me, that's the only thing that he laid down here. His glory. Because man wasn't glorifying him. Only thing. But when he prayed, he asked the Father, restore unto me the glory that was mine in the beginning. Father say, I have glorified your name and I shall glorify it. He's glorified, family. He's the glorified Savior. Read 53rd chapter of Isaiah. In the beginning, it talks about his suffering, talks about his crucifixion, talks about how they brought him as a lamb to the slaughter. But in the end, oh my God, the scripture says he shall see his seed. He shall prolong his days and the pleasure of the Lord shall prosper in his hands because he had done no violence, because there was no deceit in his mouth. Therefore, the Lord said, shall I provide him a portion with the great, and he shall divide the spoil with the strong. Ooh, my Lord, when he hath made his soul an offering for sin, my righteous servant shall justify many, for he shall bear their iniquities. We talk about the Lord Jesus Christ. Oh, Father. I can go on and on. I love the Lord. I love the word. You know what? That's my prayer. Fill me up. Fill me up, Lord Jesus, until I overflow. With what? It ain't nothing in this world I want. Fill me up with yourself. I want to run over. I want to run over. I want to be contagious, family. I want to be infectious. I want the light, the glory of God to so shine through me that men see it and be drawn to it. Oh, I want to die to this flesh. It's like a dead man holding me back, keeping me grounded because my spirit want to soar. Do your spirit want to soar? Are you ready to take flight? Oh, it's available to you in Christ Jesus, family. It's available, family, in Christ Jesus. Oh, yes, it is. He said once you are in him, you will never die. Once you're in Christ, you're going to live forever. You're not waiting to live forever. It already started. Once you say, Jesus, I thank you for dying for my sins, past sins, present sins, future sins, that nothing can separate me from your love. Nothing can snatch me out of your hand. For everything that the Father has given me to you and what is yours, hallelujah, no man can take out of your hand. Oh, bless your name, God. Thank you. Hold fast to me, Jesus. Thank you for your promise not to let my feet slip. Thank you for your promises to never leave me, to never forsake me. Thank you, hallelujah. Thank you to provide for me. Thank you, Jesus, hallelujah. It's not, he's not our genie. And it's not things, family. We got to get past things. See, things was promised to the Jews. They were promised physical blessings. Oh, but God has promised us. He said a more exceeding. It's more exceeding. It's the spiritual blessings. Take your eyes off of things of this world, family. They're all going to pass away. Listen to Minister Peacock when I tell you. They are all going to pass away. Scriptures say, are they going to roll up like a scroll? Portions of Isaiah or Zechariah talk about them melting away. People, animals, just consuming away, melting. Read it. God don't lie and his word don't change. He don't change. He say the same yesterday, today, and he'll be the same tomorrow. He don't change, family. Hallelujah. God don't change. I had somebody ask me one time, you think God changed his mind talking about homosexuality? It's sin just like everything else. No, God has not changed his mind. I told it at that time, God don't change. But I have recently, ain't no buts. I'm going to say I have recently visited her and I shared with her, God don't change. It's impossible for him. There's no shadow of darkness in him. That's why he sent Jesus. He revealed that to me. That's why he sent Jesus. Oh, because he don't change, family. God must punish sin. Oh, my God, he must. He must carry out his word, but he sent a redeemer. He sent us a savior. He sent us a way maker, a sanctifier. He sent the Holy One of Israel, the Lion of Judah, the Lamb of God, the bright and morning star. Oh my God, he sent his son to die, because he couldn't change his word about sin. And people say they don't want the son. You better have the son. Hell, the son is the only thing standing between you and the wrath of God. His grace, he said grace and truth came through Jesus Christ. Grace is the only thing keeping us, keeping you from the wrath of God. And we say we don't want him. Oh, we better want him, family. Oh, because when the Spirit of God is taken up out of here, when his people, family, listen to Minister Peacock, I love you. I don't mean to shout. I went to the ear doctor. He told me I shout because I can't hear my own voice. And he said, everybody else can hear you, but you can't hear yourself. I don't mean to shout, but I'm serious, family. I am so, so, so serious about souls, about people coming to Jesus, the day being the day of salvation. Harden not your heart when you hear his voice. If this word is touching you in any way, harden not your heart. He say, if you believe in your heart that Christ Jesus died for your sins and God raised him from the dead and confess with your mouth, Jesus is Lord, you shall be saved. See, a man believeth unto righteousness, but he confesseth unto salvation. You confess your salvation. You got to tell somebody, there ain't be no secret, no secret Christians, okay? No secret saints. You got to confess. Tell somebody. I received the love of Jesus and his payment for my sin last night. Tell the world. Just like when you find a new boyfriend or a new girlfriend and you find a lover and you say, I met a man. Go tell somebody in the morning. Or if you work at night, tell them the night. If when you go to 11 o'clock, go to work, 10 o'clock, you tell somebody, I met a man. Huh? I met a man that had forgives me of it, like the woman at the well. She said that told me everything I ever done. But family, when you meet him, he knows everything you've done. He's just going to tell you like he told the woman who was caught in adultery. He said, he's going to ask, does any man condemn you? She said, no, Lord. He said, neither do I. Go and sin no more. That's what he gonna tell you, family. Go and sin no more. But it's impossible for us not to sin. That's why he had to die. Because we cannot keep the law. There is no way. But he fulfilled it all for you. He fulfilled it all for me. Yes, he did before he left. He said, John had to baptize and didn't want to, thought he needed to be baptized by Jesus. But Jesus was fulfilling everything. Everything that was prophesied of him in the word. Everything that was spoken about him. Everything that God declared that man should do. Obedience was one, huh? Being baptized is another. Obedience. Oh, glory to your name, God. That's what he asked. That's the original sin. Jesus did what Adam couldn't. Jesus did what Adam couldn't do. He obeyed God. The scriptures say even unto death, and that death on the cross, he obeyed the Father. He obeyed the Father. He did it for you and he did it for me because he know we can't. So when we are in him, then our life is not ours anymore. It's his. So we receive his righteousness. Therefore, we are no longer looked upon as sinners. Huh? We're looked upon as saints, children of God, ambassadors for him on this earth. Oh, foreigners in a foreign land. Oh, God's little lambs, precious babies. Oh, family, I love you. My time is running out. But I thank God for giving me the opportunity to lift up Jesus. I thank God for giving me the opportunity to let you know how much you are loved, whether you love him or not. Because he loved the world. He loved us while we were in our sins. He loved us while we were yet sinners. He died. He's not waiting for you to get right, family. You can't get right. He's not waiting for you to get right. He already loved you. He's waiting for you to say thank you. He's waiting for you to say thank you, Jesus. I receive it. Thank you, Jesus, for the gift. You paid the ultimate price, and you gave it to me just for believing. I thank you. That's all you got to say. That's all you got to do. Oh, it cost God his son, and it cost his son his life. All it gonna cost you, family, is say thank you. Thank God, thank Jesus, thank the Holy Spirit. Oh, Lord, thank you for another day and to glorify you now. I pray, family, that God bless you, that he keep you, that he cause his face to shine upon you, that he be gracious unto you, that he lift up his countenance upon you and grant you his peace. He will, he has already. Jesus is our peace. Amen. Amen and amen. Bless your name, God. I'm the one you've been talking about. Yes, I'm the one.

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1: Praise the Lord, everybody. This is Pastor Haywood Evans of the Refuge Church of our Lord Jesus Christ of the Apostolic Faith. It's good to come into your homes on this Sunday evening. 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This is the day that the Lord has made, and I'm here. Hallelujah. Thank God for this day, and I'm grateful tonight. We were in Jacksonville on this morning, Southside Church of our Lord. We were there ministering to the saints, and my wife and I, we journeyed early this morning and there and ministered to the saints, and we made our way back home here. Hallelujah. And I'm here now in the studio. Hallelujah. And everything is, hallelujah, the Spirit of the Lord is in this place right now. And I'm grateful and I thank God for you. Hallelujah. The Lord is good. He's worthy to be praised. And I thank God for those that are coming on my Facebook page. And that's Heyward. That's H-E-Y-W-A-R-D-L Evans. That's my personal Facebook page. It's not personal, it's public. So you can go there, or you can, those that is on the radio, you can use your computers and you can see Pastor Evans live on live stream right now. Hallelujah. So the Lord is good. He's worthy to be praised on this evening. This is the day that the Lord has made, and we're going to, I have rejoiced in it and hoping on today that you have rejoiced in the Lord. And we're here tonight to just spread the good news that Jesus saves, that should ignite something in someone that is listening to my voice right now by means of radio. And we thank God for you, but those that are able to see Pastor Evans live, hallelujah, on Facebook Live. I am grateful and hoping that the Lord blessed you on today. And those that is coming on my Facebook page, I see it's not close to me, and sometimes I can see the names, but I know some of you, and I thank God for you. So continue to pray for me, hallelujah, that the Lord would get the glory out of my life, not that I've, hallelujah, have done something that's worthy, but I know that God is able, and we that who love the Lord,